He said, I tried it all when I was young and in my natural prime. Now it's old dogs and children and watermelon wine.

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1: Well, I would say Tom T. Hall is a pretty good way to start off an hour of great classic country music. I'm Lou Jones, and continuing with great classic country music, here is Kenny Rogers in The Coward of the County.

0: Well, would that be in the Bill of Rights or the Bill of Wrongs? That is Passionate Kisses, Mary Chapin Carpenter. I am Lou Jones. Thanks so much for joining me. Diamond Rio is on the way if you keep it right here where you have it.
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0: 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And a fire I can't put out, either a lost love or maybe one of those batteries in an electric car that's going wrong. I'm Lou Jones, and I got Toby Keith coming up if you will stay right where you are.
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0: It is Tricia Yearwood right there, and that is What I Like About You. I am Lou Jones here, Steve Warner before that, and What I Didn't Do, and Toby Keith, and Should Have Been a Cowboy, Marshall Dillon, etc. My name is Lou Jones, and I've got much more great classic country. Between here at the top of the hour, I'll guarantee you an Alabama song. How's that sound? Stay close.
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7: 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It has to stop. I'm running for Congress because Eli Crane is failing us, and I approve this message because I'll work with anyone to save Arizona's water. 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

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And I just couldn't wait

0: 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If you ever get a chance to head to Dollywood, they have that preserved there. So beautiful. Hey, on the way, I've got Mel McDaniel and music from Sawyer Brown.
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0: One of the most romantic songs ever from Brad Paisley, and We Danced. On the way, Charlie Pride and stuff from Mark Miller and the guys from Sawyer Brown.
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0: 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Charlie, one of those guys that was so happily married, sweetest guy ever, and kiss an angel good morning. Hey, on the way, Phil Vassar and Howard and David.
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Merle Haggard. One of my favorite videos is Merle Haggard singing that song in a concert, and his mama is sitting right there on the front row and he's singing it to her. It's just magic. Here's Shenandoah trying to get to that church on time.

0: Andy Gibbs. I want to say one of his first songs, "And You Won't Ever Be Lonely." He's also released some really great gospel stuff over the years. Hey, Vince Gill's coming up just a couple of minutes in Alabama with a classic.
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0: Dan Seals and a three-time loser. By the way, if you are a fan of Dan Seals, you got to check out that tribute album. It just came out here at the end of August. A lot of your favorite country artists wanted to sing some of their favorite Dan Seals songs. And some really great performances on that one. Stuff from Vince Gill and Marie Osmond and Tanya Tucker and so many others. Hey, on the way, I've got Clint Black with Wynonna.
1: I love the monsoons. It's so peaceful hearing that rain hit the roof.
2: Peaceful? What's so peaceful about a thunderstorm? It sounds like a tornado out there.
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0: Clint Black and Wynonna together in A Bad Goodbye. Kind of early in their career. They were on the same label. Beautiful video, too, if you haven't seen that one. That's kind of when she was finally on her own. And just great stuff from them. Hey, John Anderson's coming up just a bit. And Blackhawk.
1: Here's the deal. The government is over $38 trillion in debt, which means the IRS isn't slowing down. And the tax code is complex and unforgiving. 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

It's mandrel and crackers. I always joke I could make a whole meal out of crackers. 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Here's George Strait. Hey, write this down.

0: It's Lee Greenwood and Morning Ride. I'm Linda. Thanks so much for making this a part of your Saturday. Hey, find me on Facebook. Come on by and say hey. Let me know how you're doing. Just look for Country Radio Linda next time you're on Facebook. T.G. Shepherd on the way and Leroy.
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0: Oh, yeah, I got to dance to that one. Love that from Brooks and Dunn. Who doesn't? Song is called Neon Moon. Hey, on the way, Steve Warner and Gary Allen.
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0: I was just talking about great songs to dance to. Yeah, T.G. Shepherd, and I loved him, every single one. Early stuff from him back in the 80s. And Gary Allen's coming up just a bit. And John Michael.
1: Hey, good morning. You're heading to the airport, right?
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1: The only two things in life that make it worth living is guitars tuned good and firm, feeling women.

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Yeah. Here's Conway Twitty and the Desperado Love.

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1: Leanne Womack, Think of a Reason Later. So she was celebrating Dolly Parton Day yesterday, and she created this really great dress. She calls it her dress of many colors. I'll post that for you on Facebook. Really cool. She loves to sew, and she comes up with some really fun stuff. Just look for Country Radio Linda next time you're on Facebook. Hey, Toby, in just a minute, and David Lee Murphy.
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0: It's Johnny Lee, song written by the great Michael Martin Murphy and Cherokee Fiddle. Faith Hill's coming up, and stuff from David Lee Murphy.
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0: Oh, yeah. David Lee Murphy, who's been doing some touring with Brooks and Dunn and just looking for a party crowd. I'm Linda. Just a couple of minutes more on the way with Alan Jackson and Lone Star.
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That's what it's all about right there, rolling with the flow. Charlie Rich, and I am Chaz Mixon. Welcome along to the backside of the weekend. Clint Black coming up here in a couple of minutes right now. Here's John Conley.

0: There goes Clint Black in that great version of Desperado with Chaz Mixon. Today is National Chocolate Milk Day. I know it's crazy, and I'm one of the weird ones. I'm just not a big chocolate milk fan. I'm not a big chocolate fan, period. And we really don't have to say it, but chocolate milk does not come from brown cows. According to a recent survey, though, a surprising number of Americans, about 7% of them, actually believe it. It's like 16 million of us. Think about that. You can thank Jamaica for inventing chocolate milk in 1494. An Irish doctor heard about it, brought the recipe to Europe, selling it as medicine. Imagine that. Nurse, get me 40 cc's of Yoo-Hoo Stat. That's crazy. Hang on, we got Kenny Chesney next.
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0: 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And I am Chaz Mixon. One from Vince Gill in a little bit. And Reba, too. 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

0: There goes Ronnie McDowell for you, and I am Chaz Mixon. Well, ticket sales for each of Garth Brooks' previously announced Delta shows surpassed $50,000 during last Friday's on sale. Garth has added a third performance to his Blame It All on My Roots arena tour, his stop in Salt Lake City, Utah. This newly added matinee show is set for October 11th, following Brooks' concerts at the Delta Center on the two previous days. Tickets for the newly added show are on sale now. Garth's just trying to make sure everybody who wants a ticket gets one. So there you go. Hank Jr. on the way next.
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9: Hi, I'm Cal Palguda, mayor of the town of Prescott Valley. Let's talk about the things that turn good drivers into bad headlines. Number one, the phone. We surveyed Yavapai County, and you all said the same thing. Drivers look hurried, distracted, and inattentive. The phone is Exhibit A. A text takes 5 seconds. At 45 miles an hour, that's the length of a football field, driven blindfolded. Number two, a drink too many. Nearly one in five fatal crashes in our region involves impairment. One in five. Here's the thing. Both of these are choices. Not weather, not bad luck, choices. So put the phone in the glove box, hand the keys to a friend who ordered water, call a ride, stay the night. 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

0: There goes Mr. Travis Tritt, and I am Chaz Mixon. Some Kenny Rogers for Jill coming up. You can find me and make a request through my Facebook page, which is Radio Chaz.
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0: Oh yeah, we're playing that dolly, and I am Chaz Mixon. We're playing all the country classics like George Strait and many, many more coming up.
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There goes Dottie West for you and Chaz Mixon hanging out, playing all these great songs all night long. Conway Twitty's coming up in a few. Here's Ed Bruce.

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0: Conway 24 year with Chaz Mix. On this day, 1969, special guests on this week's Johnny Cash ABC Television Music Variety Show include Roy Orbison, Creedence Clearwater Revival, who performed Bad Moon Rising, Phil Harris and Bobby Martin. Roy Orbison performed a version of Pretty Woman with Johnny, and he also did his song Crying. Great stuff. That is classic stuff right there. Daryl Singletary coming up next.
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0: Oh, that great sound of Highway 101, and I am Chaz Mixon. Keeping the music flowing, I've got Faith Hill in just a little bit. How about one from Mark Chestnut next?
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1: 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Right now, Mr. Tracy Lawrence.

0: Oak Ridge boys, and I hope you're doing all right, enjoying the weekend. Today is Save Your Photos Day. Remember to back up all your digital photos and or organize those old Polaroids you may have laying around. A picture may be worth a thousand words, but, you know, I can think of a couple of words you might be screaming if you lose them all. So, good luck with all that. Randy Travis is next.
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0: been something. Oh, Country Bumpkin right there, Cal Smith. Yeah, that's a great one, huh? I am Chaz Mixon, playing the tunes, and if you need anything, Radio Chaz is my Facebook page. How about Shania coming up next?
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1: Yeah, there goes Travis Tritt, and I hope your weekend's okay for you as we enter into this Sunday. This was the day in 1987, the first edition of Dolly, the television variety show hosted by Dolly Parton herself, was aired on ABC. Guest stars featured in the series included Tammy Wynette, Merle Haggard, Tyne Daly, Bruce Willis, Emmylou Harris, Linda Ronstadt, Tom Petty, Tom Selleck, the Neville Brothers, Alabama, Willie Nelson, Glenn Campbell, Dudley Moore, and Oprah Winfrey. Yeah, a little bit of everybody on that show. Brooks and Dunn, they're coming up next.
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0: No doubt about it. There's Mickey Gilley and Chaz Mixon right here at Radio Chaz on Facebook. If you need one, let me know all about it. 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

0: Oh, yeah, just one more day, huh? There goes Diamond Rio with Chaz Mixon. Let's get another set going in just a little bit, and my final hour, too. Alabama takes care of that next.
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0: Eddie Raven right there, and I'm Chaz Mixon. A couple of things happened on this day in 1994 for Tim McGraw. First of all, was number one on the country chart with his second album, Not a Moment Too Soon, spending 29 weeks at number one. It became Billboard's best-selling country album of 1994, and the Academy of Country Music named it Album of the Year for 94. Also in 94, Brooks and Dunn released their third studio album, Waiting on Sundown, which produced three number one singles on the Hot Country Songs chart. The album also became the duo's first number one album. A very good year, 1994. How about Keith Whitley up next?
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0: Great take on that one from Terry Clark, and I am Chaz Mixon. It is home stretch time. Johnny Duncan coming up in a few, and Dolly is next.
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And you tell me that you don't think I'd be with her if I could just

0: Don't even think she's going to fold. With plenty of backbone, it's Lori Morgan. And watch me this weekend with shows in New Hampshire and also in Maine. And then hanging out with Pam Tillis on the ongoing Grits and Glamour Tour next week. Good morning. I'm Jeff DeWeese. And on the way, we've got some Ronnie Millsap and Winona Judd coming up.
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0: Album keyed up, a top five hit for Ronnie Millsap. It's Stranger in My House. He'll be stepping out of the shadows of retirement for a night to participate in a tribute concert, Don't Look Ethel, a salute to the musical genius of Ray Stevens. That's going to be happening at the Grand Old Opry House on the 9th of November. He'll be joined by Randy Travis, Ricky Skaggs, Gretchen Wilson, Lee Greenwood, Jamie Johnson, Colin Ray, Mark Chestnut, and others. On the way here in just a bit, Brooks and Dunn and Hank Jr.
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0: Always managing to keep things spicy, it's Tanya Tucker from the album What Do I Do With Me? And her top five hits, Some Kind of Trouble. Good morning, Joe Diffie, and his debut single coming up next.
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0: War is Hell as well on the home front, too. It's T.G. Shepherd on his 50th anniversary Party Time tour and also working on a new album. It's an album of tributes. He said he had a challenging time trying to narrow down which legends in music to honor with cuts on that collection. Dwight Yoakam and some Diamond Rio coming up next.
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0: From their self-titled debut album, a number one hit for Diamond Rio, it's Norma Jean Riley. Good morning. Before the music business, she cut hair for a living, but never trusted the music business to provide her with her next paycheck, so she held on to her beautician's license, keeping it active until the day she died. Even after earning the nickname the First Lady of Country Music, her biggest hit coming up next.
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0: All year long, he's been celebrating his 50th anniversary in music this year. It's Vince Gill's When I Call Your Name, back with the Eagles in another residency in Vegas, which has been recently extended with dates extending all the way into 2027. Good morning. It's National Chocolate Milk Day, Corned Beef Hash Day, it's Crush a Can Day, National Day of Forgiveness, and today is Daughter's Day. Martina McBride and Gary Allen are on the way next.
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Always realizing what the song has meant for her career, Crystal Gayle says she never grows tired of singing Don't It Make My Brown Eyes Blue, her biggest hit, Doug Supernaw, Tim McGraw, and George Strait coming up a little later in the hour on his Red, White, and Blue tour this year. This is Ronnie McDonald.

0: Though the song was originally recorded by Kenny Rogers, it remained largely unnoticed as an album cut on his collection I Prefer the Moonlight. As Doug Supernaw was gathering tracks for his debut album Red and Rio Grande, he discovered the cut, and it ended up becoming his sole number one hit, I Don't Call Him Daddy. On the way, Tim McGraw, and also George Strait for you.
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0: Written by Dean Dillon, a great songwriter who also liked to entertain, too. He was the first to record the song he wrote. Nobody in his right mind would have left her. His version didn't do so well, but when he gave it to George Strait to record, it became his eighth number one hit. Dean Dillon found his niche, and George Strait found another chart topper. Some Alan Jackson and the Bellamy Brothers are coming up next.
1: I never in my lifetime thought we'd have socialism on the ballot. But here we are. The Democrat Party has adopted socialism as their economic platform. This has never worked. Stalin tried it in Russia, Mao in China, and Castro in Cuba. But yet, the Marxist socialists will not give up. They want to defund the police and abolish prisons. As an independent, these are not your values. Don't give the Democrat socialists any traction. Vote Republican and keep American freedom and your independence. Paid for by the Republican Women of Prescott.
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0: Co-written by Roger Miller along with Justin Tubb, Walkin', Talkin', Cryin', Barely Beatin', Broken Heart was originally recorded by Johnny Wright and 26 years later by Highway 101, who scored a top five hit with the single. It became his first big number one hit. Johnny Lee, coming up next.
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3: 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We had to take care of livestock, farm to tend, and water to haul. 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It has to stop. I'm running for Congress because Eli Crane is failing us, and I approve this message because I'll work with anyone to save Arizona's water. Paid for by Jonathan Nez for Congress.
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0: Life indeed has those twists and turns, but somehow, some way, love will find its way to you. It's Reba McEntire, Restless Heart, Keith Whitley, and Winona Judd on the way a bit later in the hour. His biggest hit, here's David Ball's Thinking Problem.
1: Yeah.

0: A long lost love from the days of reading, writing, and arithmetic found once again. It's Restless Heart from the album Big Dreams in a Small Town and Bluest Eyes in Texas. Just around the corner, some Keith Whitley and also Winona Judd.
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0: Recently wrapping up her Raised on Radio tour with Melissa Etheridge, currently on her own headlining tour, and for the first time in better than a decade, a new album from Winona Judd is on the way. It'll be dropping next week on the 2nd. It's called The Hard Truth. Coming up in just a bit, some Dolly Parton and Hank Jr.
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0: Earlier this year, Rodney Crowell released an album of music that had been found in a vault that had been there for better than 20 years. Randy Travis found some music as well, and his collection of that music is coming up later this fall. It's Hard Rock Bottom of Your Heart. Good morning. We got Pam Tillis and some Keith Urban on the way for you.
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14: 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Number two, a drink too many. 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

0: It's Kenny Chesney. She thinks my tractor's sexy here on our Country Music Weekend. My Facebook post today features Dolly Parton and Loretta Lynn. They just don't make them like that anymore. And both of them together on my Facebook post today. On August 25th, we lost Dolly. She died at 80 years old in Nashville, Tennessee. Her friend Loretta, who died peacefully in her sleep October 4th of 2022, she was 90. She died in her home in Hurricane Mills. Two were real close friends for decades. They navigated the industry that is Nashville, blazing their paths and always encouraging one another to say what they want and be themselves all along the way. Funny, honest, real. And in 1988, Loretta appeared on Dolly's daytime show, Dolly singing a medley of some of her biggest hits with her longtime friend. They ran through six of Loretta's biggest ones, and I have that performance on my Facebook post today. Dolly Parton and Loretta Lynn at Doyle King on Facebook.
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0: And Sylvia with Nobody here on our Country Music Weekend. Well, John Pardee told one heck of a story after recently going on social media showing off the scars on his stomach he got from being stabbed 5 times at the age of 18. John said, "I just got in a fight, ended up really getting him, and then he pulled a knife. Stabbed me 3 times in the stomach and slashed my arm a couple of times. They were pretty small scratches, though. Unfortunately for John, though, there wasn't a hospital nearby." He continued, "'Cause we were out in the country, it was up in the hills, and I was at somebody's house, and my buddy, who's now a paramedic firefighter, because his whole family are firefighters, we just got in his car, we drove to the hospital. First hospital we went to didn't have an emergency room. The second, we had to go to another one after that. It was like 10 minutes away, but we got in there, and they didn't know diddly. They put me in an ambulance and took me to Sacramento. It was a long journey, man, and he did that all with 3 stab wounds in the stomach and a couple of slashes on his arm. John Pardee, tough dude.
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0: It's Dwight Yoakam with You're the One here on our Country Music Weekend. Well, our little get-together continues in just a sec. I've got my first Texas-sized music set to play for you. Alabama is going to kick that off because you got to have a fiddle in the band if you're going to play in Texas.
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7: 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And too many of our veterans are struggling in silence. 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

0: It's Kenny Rogers with Through the Years here on our Country Music Weekend. George Jones, long gone now, but he won't be forgotten, not if the country music community has anything to say about it. From the young to the old to traditionalists and even contemporary performers, big names showed up to pay tribute to the old possum, who would have been 95 earlier this month. The venue was the Nashville Palace, right near the Grand Ole Opry, and many George Jones songs were sung and many George Jones stories were told. Legends were there, like Mo Bandy and T. Graham Brown, Lori Morgan, Lori's son, Jesse Keith Whitley, John Paycheck's son, John Paycheck, and Jake Worthington, and Uncle Cracker. Jamie Johnson was there, and Bobby Braddock, George Jones. Oh, Dickie Lee was there, too. So was Tim Watson. George's widow, Nancy Jones, so proud, as they all took turns paying tribute to arguably the greatest singer in country music history.
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0: And Sammy Kershaw here on our Country Music Weekend get-together. Well, it's hard to imagine that there is a bigger artist, not just in the country music genre, but in music as a whole, than Ella Langley in 2026. Just in case you ain't been keeping up with her song Choosin' Texas and its success, it just spent its 23rd week at number one on the pop charts. That's the Billboard Hot 100. That's the biggest selling songs in music running. And it outpaced Mariah Carey's All I Want for Christmas Is You. That was the former longest running number one ever at 22 weeks. Ella Langley has now made history in country music for that song going 23 weeks at number one.
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0: It's Brooks and Dunn, Rock My World, Little Country Girl, here on our Country Music Weekend. I'm Doyle King. I'll be right back with a Texas-sized music set. Native Texan George Strait kicks it off next with I Cross My Heart.
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0: Here's Billy Dean with We Just Disagree here on our Country Music Weekend. We're going to spend maybe the rest of my show talking about Dolly and things that her team has lined up. And my Facebook post of the day features Dolly and Loretta from Dolly's daytime TV show. We go back to 1988. Loretta was her special guest, and they both ran through six of Loretta's biggest hits. And I have that performance on my Facebook post of the day. And it's up and from right now at Doyle, spelled D-O-Y-L-E, Doyle King, on Facebook.
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0: They're the Judds here on our Country Music Weekend get-together. The country music community is coming together to celebrate the life and career of Dolly Parton next month in Nashville. And fans have a chance to enjoy the live two-hour-long concert in person. For the rest of us, we can watch it on TV. Dolly died at the age of 80 August 25th, and dozens of country stars have paid tribute to her with a song, the most memorable coming from Chris Stapleton, Vince Gill, and Reba McEntire. Fan tributes and impromptu memorials popped up worldwide, including right outside Dolly's home in Nashville. This Dolly Parton tribute concert is called CMA Presents I Will Always Love You, a celebration of Dolly Parton, and it will air live on ABC from Nashville's Belmont University on October 21st. Tickets are limited to four per person, and the CMA is allowing fans to sign up for ticket updates when available. This two-hour-long television special promises to celebrate Dolly as an artist, entertainer, humanitarian, and entrepreneur. Again, that date, don't forget, October 21st on ABC.
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0: is Travis Tritt with Lord Have Mercy on the Working Man here on our Country Music Weekend get-together. It is official now. The name of the Nashville International Airport soon will be changed to honor the late Dolly Parton. In the days following her unexpected death, there were calls in Music City to honor the Queen of Country by renaming the city's international airport after her. It was actually an effort that got started a year ago through Change.org petitions. That very petition gained new life after the members of the Tennessee legislature and the Metro Nashville City Council threw their support behind the name change in the week after Dolly's passing. So soon, on American Airlines, you'll be able to take flight 925 to Dolly Parton International Airport in Nashville.
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0: It's Eddie Rabbit, just drinking my baby off my mind here on our Country Music Weekend. It was today in country music history, 1987, on September 27th, that the first edition of the Dolly TV variety show, hosted by Dolly Parton, aired on ABC. Guests featured in the series included Tammy Wynette, Merle Haggard, Tyne Daly, Bruce Willis, Emmylou Harris, Linda Ronstadt, Tom Petty, Tom Selleck, the Neville Brothers, Alabama, Willie Nelson, Glenn Campbell, Dudley Moore, Oprah Winfrey, and Loretta Lynn. Actually, Loretta would be on the show the next year. And that's my Facebook post today. Six songs, a medley of them, and the performance from Dolly Parton and Loretta Lynn, going back to 1988. It's on my Facebook page, Doyle, spelled D-O-Y-L-E, Doyle King, on Facebook.
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0: There's Faith Hill with Wild One here on our Country Music Weekend get-together. The late Dolly Parton's team has revealed she had made plans for a two-day celebration called Dolly Fest in 2027, and they have said that this Dolly Fest is going to go on as planned. It's coming up next year, of course. It's going to be in two locations, Nashville, Tennessee, and London, England. We'll let you know more about the details as they become available. And there's going to be a CMA special October 21st. CMA presents I Will Always Love You, a celebration of Dolly Parton that will be live from Nashville's Belmont University on October 21st, and that will air on ABC.
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0: There's Trisha Yearwood here on our Country Music Weekend get-together. Next hour, we'll continue talking and telling stories about Dolly. Miley Cyrus, her goddaughter, has got a couple of stories to tell about Dolly and her infinite wisdom. And we'll be right back with Alan Jackson. He kicks off a nice long Texas-sized music set as we go chasing that neon rainbow next.
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8: A proud partner of the Arizona Cardinals. Eight games in action here in this week. Three of the Chargers on the road in Buffalo lead the Bills 13-10. Chargers looking for their first win of the season. This game in the third quarter. Also in the third quarter, Browns on top of the Panthers by the score of 10-6. They're getting underway in the fourth quarter in Detroit. Lions on top of the Jets, 17-10. Jared Goff, 21 of 28 for 192 yards and a touchdown. Colts lead the Texans 13-7. This game remains in the third quarter. Chiefs lead the Dolphins 14-10 in the third. Kenneth Walker, 52 yards rushing and a touchdown. Giants with four field goals. They are shutting out the Titans 12-0. Cam Scadaboo, 55 yards rushing, 40 yards receiving. Elsewhere, the Bengals, a field goal better than the Steelers, 20-17. Commanders on top of the Seahawks, 17-10. Sam Darnold back in the lineup, 179 yards passing and a touchdown. Jaguars behind a pair of Trevor Lawrence touchdown tosses lead the Patriots 14-3. Those are the early kickoffs. There are three other late kickoffs in addition to Cardinals and 49ers. The Buccaneers will host the Vikings and Kyler Murray. He's back after missing last week due to a concussion. The Vikings are 2-0. The Ravens play the Cowboys in Brazil. And the 2-0 Raiders visit the Saints. Sunday night football features the Rams and Broncos. Monday night football, the Eagles are at the Bears. Tyson Bagent did clear concussion protocol. He's expected to start. Case Keenum will be the backup. Caleb Williams is out with a hamstring injury. And in case you missed it, Thursday night football, the Falcons roughed up the Packers 35-14. Bijan Robinson rushed for 194 yards and two touchdowns. And that is a look at the Week 3 scoreboard presented by Hyundai, proud partner of the Arizona Cardinals. Stay tuned. Hour 2 of the pregame huddle straight ahead. I'm Craig Riolu on the Arizona Cardinals Radio Network.
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7: First down and goal, and off play action throws into the end zone, and it is intercepted. Garrett Williams steps in front of the pass intended for Jacoby Myers, and it's picked off. What a play. The second takeaway for the Cardinals defense.
8: Unbelievable. I think that ball got tipped. Garrett Williams with the incredible play. Let's go.
19: Hopefully we hear and see Garrett Williams play like he did against Jacksonville last season. We have not seen Garrett on the field here in 2026 as of yet because of an Achilles issue, rehabbing from that injury he suffered late last season. As we say, welcome back. It is the Arizona Cardinals pregame huddle, hour number two. Frank Sanders, Jody Jackson, joining myself, Craig Railu here as we talk Cardinals 49ers. Cardinals are going to need Garrett Williams healthy. He did not have an injury designation this week, expected to make his season debut. Before we discuss Garrett, how about we have Zach Kirschman, who's at Levi's Stadium, talk a little bit more about not only Garrett Williams, but this Cardinals defense, Zach, going up against Brock Purdy in a very, very good 49ers offense.
20: And they're all very aware just how good this 49ers offense is. Garrett Williams told me watching the game from the sidelines has gave him a different perspective, not just in terms of his love and appreciation for the sport of football, knowing that it got taken away from him last year because of the Achilles injury, but just looking at how teams were attacking the Cardinals defense. It's obviously a lot different when you're out there on the field and you're trying to remember

0: with Max Melton warming up right in front of me as well. I'm anticipating for it to be he and Denzel Burke on the outside, and when they go into these nickel and dime packages, to see a lot more of Garrett Williams. He's back, Craig.
1: Good to hear, Zach. Good information down there in Santa Clara at Levi's Stadium. Yeah, there is return to play and return to performance. And the return to performance is this afternoon for Garrett Williams against the reigning NFC Offensive Player of the Week. That would be Brock Purdy, who last week against the Dolphins, 20 of 22 for 287 yards and two touchdowns. Also had a touchdown run. Jody, at one point, Brock completed 18 straight passes in a 35-13 home win over your Miami Dolphins. Sorry, I just had to throw that in there.
2: Speaking back to the 90s, I lost my Dolphin fandom when they started. You know, when you have Don Shula, like, as a kid, he was there, you know, and then you lose it when you hire all these coaches, and you just, now I'm a Cardinal supporter. But yeah, when you look at the Dolphins last week, Brock Purdy could do whatever he wanted, and that was really evident by watching him. And that's the thing, is that for the Cardinals, number one for me is they can't let this 49er offense get rolling downhill, because that's what has happened. And we saw it last year in the game where, of course, Jacoby went 47 for 57. But once the Niners get rolling, it's really hard to stop them. Now, I think something to really watch is the situation at wide receiver, because Mike Evans does have that hip. I know you talked to AQ and JP about that. I mean, I think he's going to play. He's not on the inactive. So how effective can Mike Evans be? Because I think that was really a big acquisition for them to bring him in and to be that go-to guy that Brock Purdy needs. I mean, he's a weapon. So how effective will he be with that hip? You know, they placed DeMarcus Robinson on IR. They have Deebo Samuel, Jordan Watkins, Jacob Cowing. And I think, of course, we have to look at Christian McCaffrey. He's a weapon in the pass game as well as the ability to run the ball, George Kittle. So, yeah, Brock Purdy, he doesn't have all his weapons, but he has enough. So I think, you know, that's the thing that's tough is they know Brock Purdy well. They've seen him many times. He's really hard to get pressure on because he can escape, and he knows exactly where he wants to go with the ball, and he can improvise. So this is the challenge. They're up for it, though. You know, again, if you can keep this game manageable, I think that's the biggest key. And kind of, Frank, you're nodding because, you know, once you can't let them get rolling. That's my biggest thing. And last week against the Seahawks, they did a good job of that, but this Niners offense is a little more functional.
3: I agree with you 100%. I mean, the savviness of the coaching and the chess matches that's going to take place between both of them, this should be one of the best chess matches or games that Coach Rollins has to go against. And I think that when you look at Shanahan and the way they use their tight ends, and their tight ends have always been a boogaloo for the Cardinals when it comes to Buda Baker and George Kittle and this new kid, Pharrell. They just use them exceptionally well out of the from their offensive package. Of course, you can't deny Christian McCaffrey coming out of the backfield as a receiver. He's definitely a two-way athlete, and he causes problems for our linebacking core. And so, I mean, this is going to be a good match for us, and I think that the guys got to – big most important part is not to give up the big play. You know, you gotta make them go the distance, and sometimes we've given up the big play, whether it be a one-hitter quitter down the middle with Christian McCaffrey or, you know, George Kittle just lulling us to death and finally getting in the end zone. So those are the things that we have to match up very well, and I hope that we come ready for that chess match.
1: You mentioned Nick Rollins, Cardinals defensive coordinator. How about we hear from the DC on what he has seen on film from Brock Purdy?
4: He's an elite quarterback because he's got an elite process. He's got arm talent, and like he's got like special arm talent in regards to like he can layer passes in there where like you might be like, oh, hey, this thing's floating across the middle, like we have a shot at it, and all of a sudden it's just right on the money. So he's got great touch. And then, you know, if it's not there, like the guy's, you know, he's Houdini, getting away from sacks and being able to extend to run because he can run or extend to make explosives downfield.
1: Six total touchdowns for Brock Purdy, five of those receiving. He does, Frank, lead the league in completion percentage, better than 80%. Again, we're two games in, but the efficiency is there, whether it's a screen underneath or the explosive plays. For a former seventh-round pick and a local boy, let's mention that, props to Brock Purdy, making Arizona high school look very, very good. Someone that is always seemingly making the right play.
3: The things you want out of your quarterback, right? You want leadership. You want him not to mess up. You know, you want him to be able to control the ball. And more importantly, don't put yourself in a bad position. And I think Brock Purdy has been excellent.

0: running at that since he's been here in the NFL since day one. And I think he's been, that's been the surprise of him. But now it's like, it's not a surprise. You kind of expect that of him. You expect him to be solid with the football. You expect him to use both arm and legs. They always talk about some of the best things about a quarterback is that he realized what are his strengths. And I think that we understand exactly what that is when it comes to Brock Purdy. He has a very good arm. You don't have to be amazing. You don't have to be a rocket of an arm, but he knows how to get the ball to his guys and, you know, and to maximize his offense. I think that he takes what the defense gives him. They don't overthink that. I think that is something that when it comes to anticipation of what your defense is trying to do to him offensively, he counteracts that very well. And that's just a good combination between the coaching, putting him in the right position, and then him just taking exactly what the defense is giving him.
1: Might not have the measurables, but he has it in between the ears as far as the decision making and the processing, because that's what you need more than anything else as a quarterback.
2: I think, you know, an example is, and I know, you know, he runs a lot more, and sorry, Kurt, if you're listening, but Kurt, you know, Kurt Warner wasn't as mobile, but a lot of those same attributes that we watched, and for Kurt, it came later because he didn't get his chance. Brock, oddly enough, was Mr. Irrelevant and now one of the best QBs in the league. So, you know, two different paths, but I think that mental side of the game serves them really well. And they also demand that from everyone on the offense. There's a little bit of that accountability that the quarterback brings when he's operating at that high mental level.
1: 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We continue. It's week 3, Cardinals at Niners, here on the Arizona Cardinals Radio Network.
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13: Top of the right foot, the snap. Love with a handoff. Looking left, looking for space. At the

0: What a debut for this Cardinals offense.
1: What a debut is right, and welcome to the NFL, Jeremiah Love. That was a play designed to hit inside, but I love what they're doing, trying to get Jeremiah Love downhill, and then he's able to use his speed to bounce it to the corner and get in the end zone.
0: Jeremiah Love, 5-yard touchdown run to open his NFL career.
2: Week one, Cardinals go into Los Angeles and beat the Chargers 26-14, thanks to plays like that from Jeremiah Love, his one touchdown this season. In fact, one of two rushing touchdowns. In fact, the only rushing touchdown, as I reread the stats, the only rushing touchdown the Cardinals have this season belongs to Jeremiah Love. As we continue here on the Arizona Cardinals pregame huddle, looking at this Cardinals offense against the 49ers defense, and more specifically, Jody, this Cardinals run game, which was effective enough in week one, not efficient. And then last week, just nothing was efficient offensively, but the run game. Can you run against this 49ers defensive front, as we talked about it with JP and AQ, a defensive front for the 49ers that is minus Nick Bosa and a banged up defensive line? Can this Cardinals ground game finally find traction here in week three?
3: I think they will, and here's the thing. You mentioned Bosa, but it's so much more than that. Kyle Shanahan is dealing with, you know, there's no C.J. West, there's no Alfred Collins, James Thompson Jr. is inactive, Romello Height, the rookie he wants to play through a broken hand, he's inactive. But, I mean, there are guys on that line, you know, that are going to have to carry the load today. Osa Odigizua, you've got Ogbo Okoronkwo. I mean, these are guys, Keon White, Grayson Halton, Khalid Kareem, Naquan Jones, you mentioned, Craig, earlier. I mean, this is a line that's pretty banged up. And so they're going to go out there and do their best to stop this Cardinals offense. But I think, and my hope is, they're going to look a little more like they did in week one against the Chargers, where they were very balanced, where they were able to run the ball with Algier and they were able to run it with Love a little bit. And I mean, I think that that's everything. That's going to mean everything to this offense. So we'll see what happens. But I see a great opportunity for them. But the O-line has to be physical. It goes back to the opening segment where I said they really have to take the fight to the 49ers up front. Otherwise, they're going to have trouble.
2: Whether it's Tyler Algier or Jeremiah Love, I think many people hope that it's more Love than Algier because of the draft capital you invested in him back in April, a top three pick, and the fact that, Frank, we have yet to see, outside of that touchdown run week one, we haven't really seen that dynamic playmaker that we all fell in love with watching him at Notre Dame.
4: Now, we have two explosive young running backs that should be pretty spectacular today. I really look forward to having a really good game. Like, this is me looking at an older, banged-up line with some older linebackers that got 9 to 8 years in the league, and that's between Greenlaw and Warner, and I expect us to be able to. They're going to try to, you know, old dogs come out barking loud and starting a little fist fight first couple quarters. I expect that from San Francisco 49ers. But I expect our line, and I expect Jay Love and your boy to, like, really push and get the mentality of our offensive linemen to have that mindset that we're going to come dominate these guys and physically punch them in the mouth. We're going to run slants. We're going to run zones. We're going to stretch these guys, tiring them out a little bit. And I expect these guys to, like, really have some big plays today down the field.
2: Just 70 rushing yards for Jeremiah Love through two games. Certainly not spectacular, and maybe a little bit, there was an expectation. And that's not just us, but Jeremiah Love himself had an expectation going into his rookie season.
5: On a personal level, you know, like, I want to go crazy every single game, yeah. You know, and just last week I just didn't. It was kind of hard, you know, like, I come from, you know, a place where, like, I'm going crazy every week, you know, and it's kind of humbling a little bit, you know. I'm in a different place, a different team, you know. I got to get used to just the situation that I'm in. Well, it's been a challenge, but, you know, I'm up for the challenge, and I'm excited to come out this week with a new mindset, you know, reset every single week to go out there and try to be my best. But, you know, as of late, I kind of just been learning from the past, you know, and just trying to, you know, be better in the future.
2: A pretty honest assessment from a player, and you heard it there, Frank. In college, he could do no wrong. Every single touch was 10-plus yards. A little bit of a different story in the NFL. Maybe it's still trying to figure the speed of the game and what defenses can do, because you're not outrunning anyone trying to bounce it to the outside. A lot of it has to be more between the tackles, and I'll give Jeremiah Love credit. Yet at the same time, it's, okay, there's a reason you were drafted with a third overall pick. Where is this? It goes back to what Jody was talking about. Okay, well, you need the offensive line too, but the playmaking ability of Jeremiah Love is why he was picked where he was.
4: And without a doubt, we know what we have in him. We've seen the glimpse and the speed. We've seen the agility. We've seen the hand-catching ability as well. But I expect a lot out of him. I'm okay. Be patient, young gazelle. I just say be patient for a second. Let this O-line and everyone kind of figure out what they're great at and what we're good at offensively from a coaching standpoint. You know, coach has to figure out what these guys do well and what offensive line I can pull, what offensive lineman I can't pull. Can we run zones and traps, and can we run cutbacks, and we're still figuring that out. But I be patient. But I expect him, like, there's a lot in that tank and a lot of gas, and the expectations are going to be good for what he has to bring to the table.
3: I thought it was interesting that, you know, talking about Fred Warner, he, you know, Love said, I have him circled because I didn't know a lot about him before he came in the league, but there's a lot of talk about how great he is, and he wants to do well against a guy like Warner. So that's interesting to me that he's very aware of that and what kind of measuring stick that is.
2: If the Cardinals are going to be successful, it's going to, we think, lean on the run game. At least that is certainly the talk coming out of San Francisco. Earlier this week on Cardinals Cover 2, had a chance to speak with Jennifer Lee Chan. She covers the 49ers for NBC Sports Bay Area and talked about where she thinks the Cardinals can have success here this afternoon.
6: If the Arizona Cardinals can take advantage at any point, it's with the run, because the run defense has been a little suspect. They've had some challenges, and now without Nick Bosa, he's been really, really strong in the run game. He hasn't had a sack yet this season, but he's had a ton of run stops. So losing him is a huge loss for the defensive line and the run defense.
2: Overall, it's the third-ranked scoring defense, yet they've been a little bit leaky, talking about the 49ers when it comes to stopping the run. How about we send things back out to Levi Stadium here on the Arizona Cardinals pregame huddle one more time, check in with Zach Gershman as far as, again, we need a weather report because apparently the weather has changed a little bit, Zach.
7: Yeah, there's a little bit of a breeze right now, which is pretty nice. The flags on top of the goalposts are just slowly, gently moving. But there's a little bit of a breeze. The sun is still shining. However, on both sidelines, one of the things back in 2024 was the Cardinals were wearing their all-white jerseys just like they are today. And that was tough because of the heat. It was over 100-something degrees out here. And that gave the Cardinals the competitive advantage because they practice in Arizona. Well, one of the changes in the NFL game manual presentation in the book is that if a home team uses any equipment to heat or cool the bench area, the visiting team must be offered the same at the home team's expense. So both sidelines have a shade covering over the bench, and it doesn't need to be the makeshift one of the trainers having to hold it up. But sitting underneath the bench, shaded bench area right now was Chad Ryland. And Chad Ryland, a few minutes earlier, spent a lot of time at midfield with Eddie Pinheiro. You talk about keys to success. Special teams is one of them, because recently here, when the Cardinals and the 49ers have met up at Levi's Stadium, it's been those two that have made the difference. In 2024, Chad Ryland signed just a few days earlier, introducing himself to the team, managed to kick through the game-winning field goal that gave the Cardinals the 24-23 victory. And then last year, Eddie Pinheiro, who was also recently brought in just a few days prior to that game, he nailed through the game-winning kick that gave the 49ers the 16-15 victory. It doesn't matter how you do it. It matters that you win by at least one, and both of those guys are responsible and will continue to be responsible as the big boys, the offense and the defensive line, are now coming out of the locker room here, Craig.
2: Did I just hear you, Zach, say NFL game day presentation? What kind of research are you doing at Levi's Stadium?
7: This is the pregame huddle. I got to be on my P's and Q's too. It's game day.
2: Appreciate that, Zach. Enjoy today's game. Cardinals at Niners coming up at 105 this afternoon. Good to know, though, that what you do for the home team, you now have to do for the visiting team, because I do remember that in 2024 where it was literally the entire equipment staff holding makeshift shades over the players on the sideline.
3: That's not right. I mean, that's something that, you know, I mean, you see obviously in some other sports, like in baseball, both dugouts are climate controlled the same. So at least it's, you know, little even playing field there. But I mean, it's interesting. Like, I mean, I don't know, Frank, unless it's like really really dramatic weather changes, I mean, these teams aren't going to be affected by any of that.
4: No, they shouldn't be, but it sounds like he's getting all seasons. I'm waiting for a snowstorm in a minute.
3: We forgot to tell those guys on the first show that the marine layer lifts and then the sun comes out, right?
4: Yeah, it's crazy.
2: Cardinals at Niners coming up at 1:05 here this afternoon. 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So we talked about when the Cardinals have the ball. How about when the 49ers have the ball? What this Cardinals defense is up against. We'll get into that next. It's the Arizona Cardinals pregame huddle. Craig Riolu, Jody Jackson, and Frank Sanders here on the Arizona Cardinals Radio Network.
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0: 24 seconds to go in the quarter. They spread it out on fourth and goal at the one. Snap to Jones. He's going to throw. Backing up. Throws left side. And it's broken up, incomplete. Mac Wilson hits McCaffrey at the two-yard line as the ball arrives. Incomplete pass. And the Niners turn it over on downs with 15 seconds left in the third.
1: Mac Wilson read that thing from the start, and I watched him run so fast. As soon as he saw McCaffrey leak out to the left, ran so fast. Downhill, shoulder on him.
2: Clean hit, by the way. Separating receiver from the football. A great hit by Mac Wilson. Remember it very, very well. You know who also remembers that play? Mac Wilson Sr. himself.
21: When you playing guys like that, you can't fall asleep. You got to know where he at all times, I would say. And, yeah, he's a game wrecker. If you let him wreck the game, he will. And, you know, they got other pieces too, Kittle, other guys you got to be worried about as well. But mainly for me as a backer, I try my best to see where he at all times and make sure I'm keyed in on him.
2: Christian McCaffrey, 13 total touchdowns in 9 career games against the Arizona Cardinals. He's averaging 5.5 yards a carry, almost 10 yards a reception against the Cardinals, whether that is with the 49ers, even going back to his time with the Carolina Panthers. That is the number one job of the Cardinals, is to make sure you do not allow what happened a week ago, in which the Seahawks' number one offensive weapon beat you, and that was Jaxon Smith-Njigba. Don't let CMC be JSN this week.
3: Yeah, you know, it's funny you mentioned the Panthers. Like, gosh, remember when he wasn't in the division? Wasn't that nice? But yeah, no, he's unbelievable. And it starts with the way they scheme him, the way that they get him in space. I mean, he's quick, so he's able to find space. But he and Brock Purdy have been a great combination, too, just the way that they are able to. And he's productive no matter who's in there. I remember when Mac Jones was in there. I mean, this guy's just... He is a very special athlete, but as we heard from that highlight, Mac Wilson, you have, if you're physical with him, you know, that, and that's again what I saw from Seattle last year, like be physical with him. And it's not that he's going to wilt. He's not that kind of guy. Like he's going to take it on, but you can wear him down. You can make it difficult. And that open space all of a sudden doesn't look quite so inviting, or it doesn't, you know, you can't get up ahead of steam. So they absolutely have to key in on him. But the good news is everyone on that staff knows what they're going to do with him. They've seen a lot of different things. It's just a matter of, can you execute with your athletes to the level of, you know, matching up with that 49ers team and CMC himself.
2: Cardinals very familiar with CMC. Mike LaFleur very familiar with head coach Kyle Shanahan. They spent a lot of years together, not only in San Francisco, but 7 total seasons over 3 different teams. So there is familiarity, but there's knowing what's happening and the expectation of what is to come. And then there's the execution. Like, I can tell you exactly what I'm going to do. You still got to be able to stop me. And I think that's where you go to winning your one-on-ones and making sure you might not be able to completely stop McCaffrey, but can you limit his effectiveness or his impact here this afternoon?
4: Yeah, you, as a coach, you would expect the playmakers to come out and make plays, but your job as a head coach or offensive or defensive is to put yourself in the best position where your guys are being able to respond and react to what they see. Like, without any question marks and questioning, like that, because we understand that there's going to be boots, there's going to be some waggles, and there's going to be some rollout plays, and Brock Purdy with those legs can become an issue. But the guys got to be smart and sharp and, you know, and ready and trust what the coach is calling and trust what they see so they can play fast football.
2: It is a 49ers offense. Again, it is early, but averaging 31 points a game, top 10 in total yards, yards per game, first downs, number 3 in yards per play, and third down efficiency. That is the task at hand here for this Cardinals defense. Can you limit what Brock Purdy and company like to do and keep maybe the best defense is your own offense? Jacoby Brissett and company, sustained drives. Make sure you're in possession of the football and keeping Brock Purdy on the sideline. Our final thoughts before we turn things over to J.P. Shadrick and A.Q. Shipley. Cardinals at 49ers. The keys. That's next here on the Arizona Cardinals Radio Network.
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7: Johnson to the left, McCown back to throw, looking for Fitzgerald and throwing it to him in the end zone. Fitzgerald leaps. Fitzgerald catches it. It's a touchdown. The first career NFL score for Fitzgerald.
2: Going into the Wayback Machine, 2004 at San Francisco, Larry Fitzgerald with his first career touchdown catch, 24 yards from Josh McCown. As we continue here on the Arizona Cardinals pregame huddle, our final thoughts for this 2026 matchup, the first of two meetings between Cardinals at 49ers. We've talked a lot about wide receiver, Frank. Certainly you hear Larry Fitzgerald's play-by-play there and the results and the career that he had. But for you, Cardinals win this game if what happens?
4: I think the Cardinals win the game if we get our running backs in the passing game much sooner than later. I think that Algier and Love can stretch and make that linebacking core get tired pretty fast. They're a little bit older in the legs. I think that would be extremely helpful. That also will pull the defensive backs up a little bit more, getting a little bit more one-on-one situation. I think our offensively get our running backs in the game be pretty fast.
3: Quick on the offense, I think, you know, we didn't mention it because we were talking about the running game so much, but Trey McBride, I mean, again, like you heard Bourne talk about, they're going to have the zone coverage most of the time, and can Trey McBride be himself? And then I think the other thing is just defensively, you know, Josh Sweat, can he make an impact? Can you limit them? And you hit on it, Craig, play keep away. If you can have some sustained drives, because it's really hard to stop that Purdy-McCaffrey machine, but if you can possess the ball, I think it looks like a winnable game for the Cardinals, and you can make a statement in this game.
2: Be good on third down. Hey, special thanks to everyone behind the scenes. Jim Omohundro, Cody Fincher, Brian DeBose, Sam Wiseman, Ali Narini, Ryan Sikora, Matt Lazareth. For Frank Sanders, Jody Jackson, I'm Craig Riolu. Stay tuned. JP Shadrick, AQ Shipley, and Danny Sarek next here on the Arizona Cardinals Radio Network.
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25: Trey McBride again. 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
24: 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Pressure in his face. Stops. Throws to the back right corner of the end zone. And caught for a Cardinals touchdown.
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0: Jeremiah Love racking up yardage.
25: 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Jeremiah Love.
23: Live from Levi's Stadium. With sideline reports from Danny Sarek. Here's the voice of the Cardinals, J.P. Shadrick.
24: Throws left side, McBride. He's got it! It's a touchdown, Cardinals!
23: And A.Q. Shipley.
25: Physicality starting to step up. Let's go.
0: After a tough home loss last week to the defending Super Bowl champion Seahawks, the Cardinals hit the road today for a third straight game against a playoff team from a season ago. Arizona Cardinals football is on the air, and it is week 3 in the National Football League. It's another NFC West battle as the 1-1 Cardinals meet the 2-0 49ers. And a very pleasant good afternoon to you from Santa Clara, California. We're at Levi's Stadium, the home of the Niners. I'm J.P. Shadrick. A.Q. Shipley is alongside. Danny Sarek is on the sideline. The Cardinals played a decent first half last week, but they wilted in the second half against the Seahawks. Today, it's a road game in the division against another powerful opponent in San Francisco. They've blown out the Rams and the Dolphins. We'll get to some of the matchups coming up and injury concerns for San Fran. But AQ, it's another division matchup. The Cards trying to get back on track in the NFC West. They've dropped 7 straight in this division.
25: Yeah, win at all costs. That's got to be the theme of today. I remember when I was a player, the biggest thing that was always preached by every coach of teams that were very good teams that I was a part of was, hey, we can't lose 2 in a row. We got to somehow find a way, win at all costs, get back on track. Can't lose 2 in a row. So I think when you look at this team today, there's going to be an uptick of energy, an uptick of urgency, and obviously you can't fall behind in this division. This division's too good.
0: Coaching staffs, of course, know each other well. Plenty of familiarity between Mike LaFleur and 49ers head coach Kyle Shanahan. They coached together in different capacities for 7 years in the NFL. Now for the Cardinals offense. Last week, only 151 total yards against the Seahawks. No complete passes over 9 yards. They had little room to run, less time to throw. It's a rough day. This week, it's a 49ers defense with some injuries on the line. Nick Bosa's out. C.J. West is out. Mykal Williams hasn't played this year. So today, this offensive line feels like they need to set the tone and take over this game.
25: They have to set the tone. It starts up front, especially in this offense. Listen, these coaches, they coach together. This is the same world, the same scheme as L.A., as Seattle, as San Fran. You look at Kyle Shanahan across the board. You look at his record when he's trailing. It's not very good. So how do you avoid trailing? You got to run the football. You got to stay ahead of the sticks. You got to get the play action game going. But it all starts up front with this offensive line. And if you can do that, and if you can block this front, get going early, they'll be in this game all the way till the end.
0: A little bit later, we'll take a look at the Cardinals' defensive matchup today against one of the most efficient offenses in the NFL in the San Francisco 49ers. The Niners have won 6 of the last 8 games in the series, including both a season ago. We'll return with a personnel pulse and much more as we count down to kickoff in Santa Clara. It's a picture-perfect day in the Bay Area in Week 3. Cardinals-Niners coming up on the Arizona Cardinals Radio Network.
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0: JP Shadrick, AQ Shipley, Danny Sarek from Levi's Stadium in Santa Clara, California on a 72-degree sun splash day in the San Francisco Bay Area. The Cardinals and the 49ers coming up in Week 3, about 14 minutes from the opening kick. 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Let's start AQ in the defensive backfield. Cornerback Will Johnson placed on injured reserve with a neck injury suffered in the fourth quarter last week. He played in only 12 games last year's rookie season, and now he's out again. So a couple of changes this week. Starling Thomas V promoted from the practice squad, and then Garrett Williams coming off an Achilles injury last season. Well, he's been inactive the last 2 weeks. He's set to make his debut today.
17: Cannot wait to see Garrett Williams back on the football field. I think he's arguably, I mean, obviously Buda Baker's in the back, in the defensive backfield, but listen, Garrett Williams is special. When he's healthy, he is special. He's a game changer. He's a great nickelback, and so getting him back is huge for this defensive backfield. Again, it all starts up front. Got to get some pressure to help these guys out against this 49ers explosive offense, but having Garrett Williams back is huge.
0: Third round pick back in 2023 for the Cardinals out of Syracuse. Nose tackle Roy Lopez is active today. So that's a good sign for the interior of this defensive line. And then a big focus this week of all the pundits, at least, wide receiver Marvin Harrison Jr. under the microscope. All the pundits, of course, watched the tape last week, supposedly. He said all the right things this week in the locker room about process and not being worried about the results. Some of it, though, AQ, is the offense not having time to get it to him. Four targets, one catch so far in two games. So what's the solution for the Marvin Harrison situation?
17: The solution is you want to see effort, right? Like that's the problem in today's game, right, is that tape is available to every average casual fan, and everybody can go on the internet and social media and all the different things. Before, this was not under a microscope. Now it is, but so he's got to come out. He's got to show effort in the run game. Obviously, we saw some clips last week that maybe that was in question, but he comes out and he shows really good effort in the run game whenever he's blocking, and then hopefully you get him some catches. Hopefully you can get him going, because this is a confidence league, and if you have confidence, you start to play better than even you think you are, and then it all starts to click, and all he needs is one or two big catches, and maybe that flips the script, and all of a sudden the trajectory is north.
0: Plenty ahead, 12 minutes away from kickoff in Week 3 for the Cardinals and the 49ers. We're back with a look at the 49ers standouts on offense and how the Cards can handle them or slow them down today. 1:05 Arizona time, official kickoff in Week 3. 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
0: Welcome back to Levi's Stadium, Santa Clara, California. The Cardinals and the 49ers coming up in week three. Closing in about 9 minutes away from kickoff. JP Shadrick with AQ Shipley. Danny Sarek is on the sideline. 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It's been an offseason of distractions for this team. Owner Jed York was arrested. Head coach Kyle Shanahan was injured in a serious car accident in the offseason. Receiver Brandon Ayuk had very public dispute with the team during this offseason, voiding portions of his guaranteed money. They have wide receiver and defensive line injuries. All that, though, they're 2-0, and they've been dominant so far.